0: from the Vista National News Desk. Here's what's trending worldwide.
1: First, the raging wildfires. Now, some of the consequences. Farmers and wine growers in the Okanagan are now bracing for losses, given the still out of control Bald Rage wildfire, which had prompted the evacuation of Summerland and some neighboring areas. At the Summergate Winery in Summerland, the concern is to what degree smoke may have tainted the grapes themselves, something that won't be known until the grapes are actually picked and pressed into juice. Growers are allowed to apply for temporary access passes to visit their properties in evacuation zones, but it is a slow and frustrating process. The situation, after a January 2024 cold snap which decimated crops and vine plants. And by the way, smoke is drifting back into central areas of BC with air quality warnings in place, the province now offering free N95 masks. Republican Iowa Senator Chuck Grassley says threatened 50% tariffs on Canadian goods should be a wake-up call to Canada to make some changes, accusing Canada of not upholding the Canada-U.S. trade deal commitments to dairy access. Grassley says there's nothing wrong with Canada and the U.S. having tough talks, but they can't be allowed to undermine the trade deal. Canada continues to negotiate with the Americans in Washington this weekend, pushing in part to head off the tariffs threatened for Wednesday. The federal health minister says she is troubled by Alberta's controversial dual practice law. Marjorie Michelle says she does not see how the model can operate within the bounds of the Canada Health Act. In fact, the minister says the move may breach two of the Act's core criteria: comprehensiveness and accessibility. The legislation allows some physicians to offer publicly funded health care while simultaneously offering some privately paid services. It is taking longer now for someone who wants to become a Canadian citizen to officially be one. Individuals trying to obtain an official government certificate confirming they are a Canadian citizen now have to wait more than 2 years for their applications to be processed. Immigration lawyers blame an influx of applications on the Trump administration's controversial policies, as well as Ottawa's Bill C-3, which opens the door to Canadian citizenship for those with ancestors in the country. East Kootenay region may be part of BC, but in one sense, it now has more in common with Alberta. Regional officials have voted to make Mountain Daylight Time permanent to stay aligned with Alberta instead of moving to the same clock as most of BC. This with the province ending seasonal time changes and leaving mountain time communities to decide for themselves. The move settles months of debate over the question for those in East Kootenay, what time is it? From the Vista National News Desk, I'm John Crawford.

0: Sorry, it's Kenny. Okay, not making fun of this guy, but let's play a little game here. Came across this news story. I don't know how old it is. A man, this is in New York. The gentleman's name is Brandon Shortsleeve. That's a great last name. He's out for a swim with his brother. He was attacked. So the game is, for cool points, 17 cool points up for grabs here. What attacked this man? Here we go.
1: The first time my friend ended up picking it up, swam back at him. So we were like, okay, just as out for blood. This was a puncture bite. His teeth went through my stomach. He said something attacked him. I just jumped in the water, and then I grabbed whatever it was attacking him, pulled it out. I was
0: okay. Stop it right there. Make your guess. What was it that attacked him? Was it a shark? Was it a piranha? Or was it?
1: A little freaked out. I didn't, like, think it was a beaver at first.
0: Beaver.
1: I just grabbed this little brown blob in the water. It ended up biting me a few times as I got it out of the water. So I was like, I got to keep a good grip on this thing.
0: I
1: just tossed him pretty far.
0: Hey, listen, that would be very traumatic. But a beaver? I would not have thought a beaver would attack. Well, look at that, eh? Don't mess with a Canadian beaver. Come on, had to do it. Had to do it.
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0: hope your weekend's going great. My name is Kenny. Okay, you could choose to believe this. It might sound a little wild. But on my ride to work, I had the hat trick of Animal Crossings. Okay, hear me out. Leave the house, driving slowly down my street, a deer walks right in front of my car. Now, I wasn't going fast, so there was no danger there, because that could be a very scary situation. But this deer, and it stopped, he looked at me, I rolled down my window, and I actually said, hello, deer. And then it walked to the other side of the street. I was like, wow, that was cool. Great start to the day, right? Continued driving. About 60 seconds later, giant raccoon cruises across the road. I'm like, wow, we're having a very event-filled ride to work, usually pretty chill. And then just as I arrived to the office here, a cat runs across the way. That's three. Now, I understand you say cat might not be the coolest. I'm not picking on cats, just saying in the hat trick of Animal Crossings, it's almost like the empty net goal. You know, you had two and then the team pulled the goalie and you managed to squeak out a third goal. You get the hat trick. It's a goal's a goal, empty net. Anyways, have you ever had something like this happen? I would love a story. The hat trick of Animal Crossings on your way to work or on your way home from work. Hit us up, the Kenny Jones Show at visceradio.ca.
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1: What do you want, man?
0: My girl just caught me.
1: You made her catch you?
0: I don't know how I let this happen.
1: With who?
0: The girl next door, you know?
1: Man.
0: I don't know what to do.

0: into this one now. On the way to work, the hat trick of Animal Crossings. Had a deer walk across right in front of me. Then a raccoon, big fat one too. And then a cat. That's the hat trick.
1: Yeah, cat doesn't count.
0: Why?
1: I mean, it doesn't matter if it's like an empty net goal or like a tie or like kissing your cousin. It just doesn't count.
0: Kissing your cousin. 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

0: Getting some great messages here. Response to the question of the hat trick of Animal Crossings. My name is Kenny. On the way to work, honestly, deer crossed the path in front of my car. Then it was a raccoon. Then it was a cat. I said, that's a perfect hat trick.
1: No pun intended, but you're flogging a dead horse.
0: Okay, why? Why? Explain.
1: I mean, I got nothing else to say. Oh, a bear. How's that?
0: Okay, bear. So bear.
1: I've had a bear in my backyard before, not on my way to work.
0: But now you got to have two more. You got to have two more.
1: A skunk.
0: Oh, skunk's a good one. That could happen. Okay.
1: A rabbit.
0: Rabbit. I like rabbit. That works. Well played.
1: Have a good one.
0: Thank you.
1: Bye-bye.
0: I like this one. I was in Northern Ontario. Bear, bat, bunny. It's almost like the, Bears Beats Battlestar Galactica from The Office. What is your, Animal Crossing hat trick? Or, you know, any interesting animal that crossed your path on the way to work. If you got a story, hit us up. The Kenny Jones Show, VistaRadio.ca.
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0: Man, oh man, having some fun today. I had three animals cross my path on the way to work. Deer, raccoon, big one, and a cat. I called it the hat trick of animal crossings. Let's go with line two here. Go for it.
1: Kenny.
0: Yo.
1: I've got a hat trick for you.
0: All right. Hat trick of animal crossings. What do you got?
1: I got a deer, a moose, and a lynx.
0: Did this happen?
1: Yes, honestly. On my way up to a place called Likely outside of Williams Lake.
0: That is the win right there.
1: Yeah. Thought I'd pass that on to you, my boy.
0: Link, the lynx, man, they're scary looking, eh?
1: And he stood on the road in front of, I stopped as soon as I saw him crossing the road. He stopped when he saw me, and I got to sit there staring at him for, I'll bet you, 30, 40 seconds.
0: Oh, yeah. And it's almost like, it looks like they got a mustache, and they look like a dude you don't want to meet at a bar.
1: They're very cool looking, I got to tell you.
0: Crazy. Hey, listen, that's a great hat trick.
1: Right on, brother. Have a good one.
0: Hey, thanks for listening. Appreciate the call.
1: See ya.
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0: how are you? It's Kenny. 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Like, this is my flex. Like, you invite me over to your house, and you try to impress me with some stuff. Lots of stuff would impress me. Like, you could say, like, for example, hey, look, this is my medal for the 5K I ran. I'd be like, that's pretty cool, man. Or even something like, I don't know, like, hey, look at this frying pan. This was the frying pan my grandmother used. She passed it down to my mom, and now my mom passed it down to me. I'd be like, wow, that's pretty cool. A lot of history in that frying pan. Or even more, like music stuff. You could be like, hey, this is my Kiss Destroyer tour t-shirt from the 79 tour. I'd be like, that is awesome. But if you said to me, hey, this is my T-Rex fossil that I bought for $46 million, I'd say, you're an idiot. I would. That doesn't, it's not a flex. Now, I bring this up because some really wealthy, extremely wealthy person purchased a T-Rex fossil for, I think it was $46 million. Here was the end of the auction.
1: 3 million then, holding with Cassandra, $43 million. Fair warning then, at 43 million.
0: Oh, 43.
1: Cassandra Hatton. Sold, $43 million.
0: I don't know who's Cassandra, but it says the winning bid was anonymous. So maybe that was the person that was holding the little stick thing at the auction. The 67-million-year-old fossil was named Gus. Now, it's like if you just want to have that to impress people, that would not even remotely impress me one bit. I'd be like, you just wasted a ton of money. Now, if you bought that fossil saying, I'm opening up my own museum, it's a business idea, this is a venture, I'd be like, okay, I get it. But if you just have me over your house and say, look at my fossil, I would be like, you're an idiot. You could have done so much more with that money. Fossil's cool and all, but not just to have in your house. It should be for all of us. Anyhow, that's my thoughts on that one. I'd be more impressed with that frying pan that got passed down from your grandma than I would be for your 67-million-year-old fossil named Gus. I honestly would. Does that make me crazy?
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3: Due to current drought conditions, the city of Grand Forks will implement Stage 1 watering restrictions effective Monday, August 17th. Even-numbered addresses may water on Tuesday and Saturday, while odd-numbered addresses may water on Wednesday and Sunday. From Monday, August 17th and until further notice, Stage 1 watering restrictions are in effect in the city of Grand Forks. For detailed regulations, click the Watering Restrictions button on grandforks.ca.
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2: First, the raging wildfires. Now, some of the consequences. Farmers and wine growers in the Okanagan are now bracing for losses, given the still out of control Bald Range wildfire, which had prompted the evacuation of Summerland and some neighboring areas. At the Summergate Winery in Summerland, the concern is to what degree smoke may have tainted the grapes themselves, something that won't be known until the grapes are actually picked and pressed into juice. Growers are allowed to apply for temporary access passes to visit their properties in evacuation zones, but it is a slow and frustrating process. The situation, after a January 2024 cold snap which decimated crops and vine plants. And by the way, smoke is drifting back into central areas of BC with air quality warnings in place, the province now offering free N95 masks. Republican Iowa Senator Chuck Grassley says threatened 50% tariffs on Canadian goods should be a wake-up call to Canada to make some changes, accusing Canada of not upholding the Canada-U.S. trade deal commitments to dairy access. Grassley says there's nothing wrong with Canada and the U.S. having tough talks, but they can't be allowed to undermine the trade deal. Canada continues to negotiate with the Americans in Washington this weekend, pushing in part to head off the tariffs threatened for Wednesday. The federal health minister says she is troubled by Alberta's controversial dual practice law. Marjorie Michelle says she does not see how the model can operate within the bounds of the Canada Health Act. In fact, the minister says the move may breach two of the Act's core criteria, comprehensiveness and accessibility. The legislation allows some physicians to offer publicly funded health care while simultaneously offering some privately paid services. It is taking longer now for someone who wants to become a Canadian citizen to officially be one. Individuals trying to obtain an official government certificate confirming they are a Canadian citizen now have to wait more than 2 years for their applications to be processed. Immigration lawyers blame an influx of applications on the Trump administration's controversial policies, as well as Ottawa's Bill C-3, which opens the door to Canadian citizenship for those with ancestors in the country. East Kootenay region may be part of BC, but in one sense, it now has more in common with Alberta. Regional officials have voted to make Mountain Daylight Time permanent to stay aligned with Alberta instead of moving to the same clock as most of BC. This with the province ending seasonal time changes and leaving Mountain Time communities to decide for themselves. The move settles months of debate over the question for those in East Kootenay, what time is it? From the Vista National News Desk, I'm John Crawford.

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1: 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I had no warm-ups. The next one is dead center. 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Okay. I got this. Breathe in. Breathe out.
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